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9: The weather.
10: Mainly cloudy with a chance for showers and a risk of thunderstorms this afternoon, along with a high of 30. Tonight, partly cloudy with a low of 20. Monday, a mix of sun and clouds with a 40% chance for rain and a risk of thunderstorms and a high of 28, going down to a cloudy low of 18 in the evening. Tuesday, a mix of sun and clouds with a chance for rain and a high of 27.
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Potts Farm was a place to go. 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
8: Sarnia Lambton's Big Country weather.
9: Mainly cloudy with a chance for showers and a risk of thunderstorms this afternoon, along with a high of 30. Tonight, partly cloudy with a low of 20. Monday, a mix of sun and clouds with a 40% chance for rain and a risk of thunderstorms and a high of 28, going down to a cloudy low of 18 in the evening. Tuesday, a mix of sun and clouds with a chance for rain and a high of 27.
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From our own studios in Halifax, Nova Scotia, Canada, this is the People's Gospel Hour, Tom Baker speaking. This is the fourth and last in this series of messages from Jeremiah number 3, preached by radio pastor Perry F. Rockwood. Today's sermon covers chapters 34 to 36, where we learn the blessing of obedience through the faithful Rechabites. Why not phone an invited friend to listen in with you? Dear Father in heaven, we too are living in perilous times. Help us who know Thee to be faithful and not to compromise with those living careless and indifferent Christian lives. Save those yet lost and living in sin. I pray in Jesus' name. Amen. A warm welcome to our program. Please have your Bible open to the Gospel of Matthew chapter 14 for our Bible reading later in the program. That's the Gospel of Matthew chapter 14.

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I look forward to hearing your program every Sunday morning at 7:30. 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She loves your People's Gospel Hour program very much, especially your sermons. By watching her, I began to listen to you too. I'm surprised that Christian programs are so useful. They help me a lot in my life. Thank you very much. Who knows, maybe listening to you, I will become a Christian. Our last letter today is from Illinois. I don't know if your program is still on the radio or not. Many stations I used to listen to no longer carry it. There are a couple of booklets I would like to order, and if your radio program is still on, please send me some information as well as a station listening guide. Thank you. We thank each one of you for writing, and all who write in. Radio time limits the number of letters we are able to read each week. I sorrow for those not able to hear the broadcast anymore. Lack of support is the primary reason we have to come off a station. Now it's Bible time. I'm reading today from the Gospel of Matthew chapter 14, verses 13 to 22. When Jesus heard of it, he departed thence by ship into a desert place apart. And when the people had heard thereof, they followed him on foot out of the cities. And Jesus went forth and saw a great multitude, and was moved with compassion toward them, and he healed their sick. And when it was evening, his disciples came to him, saying, This is a desert place, and the time is now past. Send the multitude away, that they may go into the villages and buy themselves victuals. But Jesus said unto them, They need not depart. Give ye them to eat. And they say unto him, We have here but 5 loaves and 2 fishes. He said, Bring them hither to me. And he commanded the multitude to sit down on the grass, and took the 5 loaves and the 2 fishes, and looking up to heaven, he blessed and brake, and gave the loaves to his disciples, and the disciples to the multitude. And they did all eat, and were filled, and they took up of the fragments that remained 12 baskets full. And they that had eaten were about 5,000 men, besides women and children. And straightway Jesus constrained his disciples to get into a ship, and to go before him unto the other side, while he sent the multitude away. May the Lord bless the reading of God's inspired, preserved, and infallible word.

Now a page from our Sunday scrapbook. Another light in a dark street. The Christian Herald of London told of a poor woman who had been saved and went home with joy she had never known before. Sometime afterward, she testified to her thankfulness to God and said that she must leave the street where so much evil surrounded her. The pastor looked at her for a moment and said, "What would you think of the town council if they took all the lights out of the mean and dirty streets and set them up only in the well-to-do neighborhoods?" The woman saw the point. Shortly afterward,

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Matthew 11:28. Come unto me, all ye that labor and are heavy laden, and I will give you rest. The book of Jeremiah is a sad book, recording the tragic history of a people who had everything. God was in their presence, and they had been so wonderfully blessed by Him. But they rejected God nationally, and suffered so terribly for it. But God calls you and me today. Won't you put your trust in Him? He loves you and invites you to simply come. Please write us. Mail continues to be down and has been all year. Share your prayer request praying for this faith ministry for a harvest of souls and support. 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Our United States address, The People's Gospel Hour, Post Office Box 55862, Boston, Massachusetts, 02205. Now, after a message and song, a message by Pastor Perry F. Rockwood.

0: Shall we pray? Heavenly Father, we're just so thankful today to be in the presence of God. We're thankful that God, as the only true and living God, hears the cries of His children. And even Thou hast said, call upon me, and I will answer Thee, and show Thee great and mighty things which Thou knowest not. Thou hast said that Thou art able to do the exceeding abundantly above all that we ask or think. And today, in all of our need, we come asking great things. I would pray, first of all, Father, for the many listening and not saved, the many who are religious but lost. Oh, Father, help them to see that unless they're born again by the Spirit of God, they'll never go to heaven. They may be good. They may be helpful in the community. They may be religious. They may read their Bibles. But unless they're born again by the Spirit of God, they're not saved and will never enter heaven. I pray today for each one listening in. I think of those who are not well, those who are aged, those mourning the loss of loved ones, those who are lonely. Oh, I pray today for homes and marriages. And I know, Father, it is not God's will that that marriage and home break up. Oh, today I pray for our broadcast on this station. I pray for our broadcast in this nation. And I pray for our broadcast in other nations. And very especially, I pray for Russia and China and Israel in the Middle East. Oh, how important these centers are. Lord, I pray for souls. I pray for blessing. And I pray for support. In Jesus' dear name I ask it. Amen. Maya, I trust you're being blessed through our study of the book of Jeremiah. And it's just so wonderful to study this book together. Now today we're going to do chapters 34, 35, and 36. And as we open our Bibles to chapter 34, Jeremiah is commanded to go to King Zedekiah and announce that the city will be given into the hand of Nebuchadnezzar, burnt with fire, and that Zedekiah himself will be taken captive to Babylon. The king had made a covenant with all the Hebrew slaves that they should be released. Notice verse 8. This is the word that came unto Jeremiah from the Lord. After that, the king Zedekiah had made a covenant with all the people which were at Jerusalem to proclaim liberty unto them. The princes and people agreed, but afterward the covenant was broken. God said to the king, but ye turned and polluted my name, verse 16, by granting liberty to the people. Zedekiah could have shown to the whole world that he was different, in that he served the true and living God. But his covenant was just a pretense, and he profaned the name of God. The inconsistent lives of professing Christians today can hurt the cause of Christ more than unbelievers. I'd rather see a sermon than hear one any day. I'd rather one would walk with me than merely tell the way. The eye's a better pupil and more willing than the ear. Fine counsel is confusing, but example's always clear. The best of all the preachers are the men who live their creeds, for to see good in action is what everybody needs. In chapter 35, we find the devoted Rechabites who are a part of the believing remnant. They are in sharp contrast to the nation as a whole. God gives us this chapter to remind us that He always has a remnant who will testify to the reality of the only true and living God. One blessing here is that the Rechabites abstained from wine. Wine was closely associated with the luxury, corruption, and abominable revelries of the time. Isaiah 24, 1-8. So it is today. God has put 75 verses in the Bible that speak against booze of all kinds. I have a booklet on booze with these 75 verses showing that God is against the making of booze, the selling of booze, and the drinking of booze, and that Jesus did not turn water into intoxicating wine at the wedding feast in Cana of Galilee. You can write for my book today on booze. Listen, those who make it, those who sell it, including our governments, and those who drink it are under the curse of God. Booze is always identified with the vile practices of impure passions, the obscenities of the music stage and tour, the license of Hollywood, and the revelry of the taverns. Its fumes fill the card room, the billiard room, and the scene of abandoned vice. Booze results in crime, poverty, misery, suicide, the breakup of marriages, adultery, fornication, and the loss of character and reputation. We would do well to say with the Rechabites, we will drink no wine. Verse 6. It is well to remember that the Rechabites dwelt in tents. Now, this is tremendous when you look at it. And this is how the great patriarchs had lived before them. Hebrews 11. The tent life speaks of those who are so attracted to the heavenly life that they are lightly attached to this life. God says in 1 John 2, 15-16, love not the world. Now you look at those words, love not the world, neither the things that are in the world. And how Christians today love the world and the things of the world. If any man love the world, the love of the Father is not in him. For all that is in the world, the lust of the flesh and the lust of the eyes and the pride of life is not of the Father, but is of the world. The meaning here is that we are not to love anything in the world that alienates us from God, whether it be things or people or influences. Satan is the prince of this world, John 14. He's the god of this world, 2 Corinthians 4. The whole world lieth in wickedness, 1 John 5. The systems of this world are in the hands of Satan, so that the vast majority of people are serving Satan rather than God. The more lightly we cling to the things of this world, the greater power we have with God. When Christians begin to participate in worldly amusements, you take television, videotapes today, attending questionable places, keeping company with unbelievers, they soon discover that their love for the Lord wanes. Prayer meetings, Sunday schools, worship will become of secondary concern. You think of us Christians alone who never go to church Sunday night and never come out to prayer meetings. Oh, I tell you, something is wrong with their love life for the Lord. And if we love the Lord, we want to be in His presence. We want to be there together to worship the Lord. Even when we have no church to attend, we want a worship service in our home. We want to meet with God's people, as many as will meet with us. We want to go God's way. Yes, the most miserable person on earth is the Christian who is out of fellowship with God and His will. Now, this was Peter's condition the night he cursed, blasphemed, and denied the Lord. But when Jesus turned and tenderly looked at Peter, he went out and wept bitterly. The Christian who has known God and served Him in full surrender and who was then allowed worldly music and pleasures and sin to dampen his fervor for the things of God is of all people most miserable. And it's time some of you Christians get right with God and do what God wants you to do. In chapter 36, we see the attitude of Jehoiakim towards the word of the Lord. And it came to pass in the fourth year of Jehoiakim, the son of Josiah, king of Judah, that this word came unto Jeremiah from the Lord, saying, take thee a roll of a book, and write therein all the words that I spoke unto thee against Israel. We have here the writing of the roll, which was the word of the Lord. The reading of the roll was a great blessing to Micaiah, and he went to the princes to tell them what he had heard from the lips of Barak. When the princes reported the matter to Jehoiakim, he sent for the roll. The king listened. Yes, just a few of the leaves. Then, energized by the devil, he pulled out his penknife and cut it up, cast it into the fire, burning before him. Notice verses 20 to 26. And with keen satisfaction, watched until the roll was consumed. Now let us notice how God dealt with that penknife king. He had the burial of an ass. The king was denied the glamorous burial belonging to a good sovereign. He was drawn outside the gates of Jerusalem as the body of a dead ass is dragged and left to corruption, yes, and the beaks of the vultures. Surely, such a record constitutes a warning not to tamper with the Word of God. Yet many modern translators have used the penknife of liberalism and scholarship and the penknife of the ecumenical movement to tamper with the inspired, infallible, preserved Word of God. Yes, but the end is not yet in sight. As modern translators and scholars continue to cut out, rearrange, and change Scripture, and produce versions to suit themselves, remember, God's eye is upon it all. He is preserving His Word, which shall never pass away. The attack that is now being made on the Bible is not a new thing. Satan tried to change God's Word at the very beginning, when he challenged Adam and Eve to disobey God's command. There have always been false prophets. In Jeremiah 23:30 we read, "Therefore, behold, I am against the prophets, saith the Lord, that steal my words every one from his neighbor." The many modern versions being promoted today are stealing God's word from the people. Peter has a special warning for those who bring in heresies. Man's opinions, which are substituted for the word of God, lead to ruin. Let me read 2 Peter 2. "But there were false prophets also among the people, even as there shall be false teachers among you, who privily," that is secretly to escape notice, "who privily shall bring in damnable heresies, even denying the Lord that bought them. And through covetousness shall they with feigned words make merchandise off you." There were many in Paul's day corrupting the word of God, and the apostle took a stand against them. Let me read 2 Corinthians 2:17. "For we are not as many," notice now, "which corrupt the word of God." The word corrupt, as used here, illustrated a merchant who corrupts his wares by the admixture and sells them with an ingredient, including, which is not part of the professed substance. It means to huckster, to do something for dishonest gain. These new versions have profit behind them as they present something new to the people, not an honest translation of the Bible. Beware, now notice Colossians 2:8, "Beware lest any man spoil you through philosophy and vain deceit, after the tradition of men, after the rudiments of the world, and not after Christ." Satan attacked the Bible in one way or another, even in the early church. 2 Corinthians 11, "For such are false apostles, deceitful workers, transforming themselves into the apostles of Christ, and no marvel, for Satan himself is transformed into an angel of light. Therefore, it is no great thing if his ministers be transformed as the ministers of righteousness, whose end shall be according to their works." Yes, according to these verses, the devil has his preachers. All the modern versions that are so popular today are not of God. And friends, they haven't done anything for the church, or for the prayer meetings, or for the Sunday night services, or for souls, or for revival. How we need to get back to the Word of God in humility, humble ourselves before the Lord, confess all of our sin, put all of our sins under the blood, and walk with God in the light of His Word, that we might have revival, that we might be honest before the Lord and obedient to His Word. I'd love to send you my booklet today, How to Be Saved and Know It. How to Be Saved and Know It. 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Our United States address, the People's Gospel Hour, Box 55862, Boston, Massachusetts, 02205. 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
3: Sarnia Lambton's Big Country Weather.
4: Mainly cloudy with a chance for showers and a risk of thunderstorms this afternoon, along with a high of 30. Tonight, partly cloudy with a low of 20. Monday, a mix of sun and clouds with a 40% chance for rain and a risk of thunderstorms and a high of 28, going down to a cloudy low of 18 in the evening. Tuesday, a mix of sun and clouds with a chance for rain and a high of 27.
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5: Officially, she'd been waiting for this day for a whole year. Unofficially, it was longer, 2, maybe 3 years. There were two parts, she explained to me. There was waiting with a question mark, and waiting with a period. Waiting with a question mark comes with a lot of fear and uncertainty. You're tempted to back off and hold off to protect yourself because you don't know. You don't know if the wait is going to be worth it. But waiting with a period, it's different. Fear and uncertainty are still there, but less so, because there's also anticipation and excitement and joy, and also different temptations, not so much tied to fear, but to control, to try to run ahead, to figure out everything now in advance before it's time to figure it out, whatever it is, to figure it out together. You still have to wait, but the waiting is different. It's not indefinite anymore because you know or trust that it'll be worth it. That's what it means to wait with a period. And it's different than having to wait with a question mark. That conversation was in the context of an upcoming wedding. But there are other situations when that distinction applies, waiting with a question mark versus waiting with a period. For example, if you've already bought your plane tickets, or the school has already sent you their letter of acceptance, or the company already offered you the job, or your retirement date's already set, that's waiting with a period. But if the tests came back inconclusive, or the treatment plan is experimental, or the person that you're with every day seems more distant, and you have no clue what comes next, that's what it means to wait with a question mark. They're different, but also mixed together, because a period will stretch into an ellipsis and then a question mark. But then another period or an exclamation point. But soon another question. And it goes on like this. And then there's the big question mark at the end. No one can escape. What comes next after this life? What are we waiting for, ultimately? Earlier this summer, I participated on a team that went out into our local neighborhoods and knocked on doors and asked people if they would be willing to take a brief religious survey. The team was mostly young people with an adult to supervise. I was the adult who accompanied Avery, a ninth grade girl, and Carter, an eighth grade boy. Avery, Carter, and I knock on this door, and a man in his 50s answers. We learn his name is Don. Carter, the eighth grader, administers the survey. We hear that Don used to attend church, but he doesn't go anymore. That he has a Bible in the house, but couldn't think of a favorite Bible story. But he thinks that Jesus is a real person. In about 2 minutes, Carter gets to the end. "I have one more important question to ask you," he says. "Where do you believe you will go when you die?" Don said he wasn't sure, but he tries to be a good person. Avery marked down Don's final response on the clipboard, and Carter says, "Could I share with you where I know I will go when I die?" Don squints down at Carter and says, "I don't think you can know that." Carter stops a second, not sure how to proceed. This wasn't in the training. So he improvises. "Well, can I tell you what I think I know? What about you? When you think about waiting to see what comes after this life, what kind of waiting is it? Do you wait with a question mark or with a period?" Carter told Don what he thinks he knows. He used the 3S method to remember the message: sin, separation, and Savior. Carter stood there with Don squinting down at him and said, "Well, I try to be a good person too, but I also sin every day. And I know that even one sin would separate me from God forever because God is perfect. And that's why I'm glad to know that God sent his only son, Jesus Christ, to save me, to die, to pay for my sins, and then to rise again so that I can rise and live with him forever. And I want you to know that this is most certainly true for you too." "Well, that ends our survey. Thanks for your time. Could anyone from our church call you or follow up with you?" Don politely declined, but thanked us for stopping by. Of course, there's more to the story of Jesus than what Carter shared with Don. But two things ought to be said. First, it takes a lot of guts to do what Carter and these other students did, and I'm grateful to have had a front row seat to their courage. And second, even though there is more to the story of Jesus, Carter shared the heart of it. Those three S's, sin, separation, and Savior, they're true for you too. God sent his son to change you from having to wait with a question mark, now to wait with a period. Now, we can quibble like Don did about whether any of us can know anything with certainty. End of story. No more questions. Period. Dot. But the certainty Jesus offers is not of a theoretical or experimental kind. It's the certainty of a promise, of a secure relationship. It's not entirely different from the transition between "we're just dating" to "engaged." How do you cross that threshold? How do you know if this person is trustworthy, that they won't betray you or abandon you, that they'll be worth the wait? You can't answer those questions with theoretical or experimental knowledge. It has to be personal and relational. The question mark becomes a period when you let down your guard and trust. To wait with a period doesn't mean that all fear and uncertainty go away immediately. It doesn't mean every question gets answered. It doesn't answer what's next or why or how or where exactly, but it does answer who. Because you know, you trust that for better or for worse, this person is your person. That's no longer a question. It's the same dynamic with Jesus, but different, because every merely human person will let you down. Even if they're faithful for a lifetime, they'll let you down by dying. Jesus, in contrast, showed you his commitment by dying. And when he rose from the dead, he proposed to become yours forever. Will you trust him? But there is more to the story, because Jesus is not just your person. He is for all people, for the whole creation, and above all, he is for God, his Father. He's the Son of God. He's the King, and he's got a kingdom to run, and it's a mess out there because there's a war, a spiritual war, with a spiritual enemy and forces of evil and seeds of doubt and discord, and we're all complicit in it. And there are people out there in the world who hurt others and cause them to stumble and break God's law, and those people are us. We try to be good, but we fall short. We sin, and just one sin is enough to separate us from God forever, because God is perfect and he has vowed to restore his good creation. And so there will be a day of judgment, final judgment, when good and evil are separated once and for all. And Jesus bears that awful responsibility to do the separating, to make the final call. He's the judge, not me, not you. He will sort out everything in the end. And so the only question that really matters is, will you trust him to do that? Even if it doesn't look like how you thought it should. That was the question Jesus' first followers faced. Will they trust Jesus even when God's way of being king raises questions? Why are some saved, but not others? Why does it have to be this way, not some other way? And why do we have to wait so long? Jesus didn't answer those questions, at least not in the way we were expecting. He answered by telling stories. In the Bible, in the Gospel according to Matthew chapter 13, we hear 7 of his stories, all in a row. It takes about 10 minutes to hear them all. So I invite you to pause and really listen to them with me. Notice how each story he tells is drawn from everyday life. They're about people working to secure and prepare food, bread mostly, but also fish and some mustard seeds for seasoning. It's all very ordinary. But each story has bits that raise questions. So imagine it, that you're there one evening after work, standing alongside the shore of the Sea of Galilee. There's a cool breeze coming in off the water, and you're listening to Jesus tell stories. It goes like this. That same day, Jesus went out of the house and sat down beside the sea, and great crowds gathered around him. So he got into a boat and sat down in it, and the whole crowd stood on the beach. He told them many things in parables, saying, "Look, a farmer went out to sow his seed, and as he sowed, some of the seed fell along the path, and the birds came and devoured them. Other seeds fell on rocky ground, where they did not have much soil, and immediately they sprang up, since they had no depth of soil, but when the sun rose, they were scorched, and since they had no root, they withered away. Other seeds fell among thorns, and the thorns grew up and choked them. Other seeds fell on good soil and produced grain, some 100 times more than what was sown, some 60, some 30 times more. Whoever has ears to hear, listen." Now, pause there a moment. Next, Matthew tells us that Jesus' followers come and ask him why he teaches these parable stories. His answer is cryptic, but it has to do with the fact that Jesus knows that most of these folks are still skeptically squinting down at him. And he's trying to slip past their defenses so he can heal them, even though he knows they will reject him, and that their rejection of him has already been enfolded in God's plan. And then he explains the meaning of the story he just told, the one about the sower. He says, "When anyone hears the word of the kingdom and does not understand it, the evil one comes and snatches away what has been sown in his heart. This is the one who was sown along the path. And the one who was sown on the rocky ground, this is the one who hears the word and immediately receives it with joy, but he has no root in himself. Instead, he is temporary. And when trouble or persecution comes because of the word, immediately he is caused to stumble. And the one who was sown among the thorns, this is the one who is hearing the word, but the cares of this age and the deceitfulness of wealth choke the word, and it proves unfruitful. And the one who was sown on the good earth, this is the one who is hearing the word and is understanding it. And yes, he begins to bear fruit and to produce, in one case 100 times more than what was sown, in another case 60, in another case 30 times more. Jesus put another parable before them, saying, "The kingdom, the rule and reign of heaven, has become like a man who has sowed good seed in his field. And while people were sleeping, his enemy came and sowed weeds on top of the wheat and went away. So when the plants came up and bore grain, then the weeds also appeared. And the servants of the master of the house came and said to him, 'Sir, you sowed good seed in your field, didn't you? How then does it have weeds?' And he said to them, 'An enemy has done this.' So the servant said to him, 'Then do you want us to go and collect them, the weeds?' But he said, 'No, don't do that. Because in collecting the weeds, you might uproot the wheat along with them. Let them both grow together until the harvest. And at harvest time, I will say to the harvesters, first collect the weeds and bind them in bundles to be burned. Gather the wheat into my barn.' He put another parable before them, saying, 'The rule and reign of heaven is like a grain of mustard seed that a man took and sowed in his field, a mustard seed, which on the one hand is the smallest of all the seeds, but on the other hand, when it has grown, it is greater than all the garden plants and becomes a tree, so that the birds of the air come and make nests in its branches.' He told them another parable. 'The rule and reign of heaven is like leaven, like yeast, that a woman took and hid in 10 gallons of wheat flour until it was all leavened.' All these things Jesus said to the crowds in parables, and he said nothing to them without a parable. This was to fulfill what was spoken by the prophet: 'I will open my mouth in parables. I will speak what has been hidden since the foundation of the world.' Then Jesus left the crowds and went into the house, and his disciples came to him, saying, 'Explain to us the parable of the weeds of the field.' He answered, 'The one who sows the good seed is the Son of Man. The field is the world, and the good seed is the sons of the kingdom, and the weeds are the sons of the evil one, and the enemy who sowed them is the devil. The harvest is the end, the consummation of the age, and the reapers are angels. Just as the weeds are gathered and burned with the fire, so will it be at the end of the age. The Son of Man will send his angels, and they will gather out of his kingdom all causes of stumbling, of sin, and those who practice lawlessness, and throw them into the fiery furnace. In that place there will be weeping and gnashing of teeth. Then the righteous will shine like the sun in the rule and reign of their Father. Whoever has ears to hear, listen. The rule and reign of heaven is like treasure hidden in a field, which a man found and covered up. Then, in his joy, he goes and sells all that he has and buys that field. Again, the rule and reign of heaven is like a merchant in search of fine pearls who, on finding one pearl of great value, went and sold all that he had and bought it. Again, the rule and reign of heaven is like a net that was thrown into the sea and gathered fish of every kind. When it was full, men drew it ashore and sat down and sorted the good into containers, threw away the bad. So it will be at the end of the age. The angels will come out and separate the evil from the righteous and throw them into the fiery furnace. In that place there will be weeping and gnashing of teeth. This is the Gospel of Matthew, chapter 13. After telling these seven stories, Jesus asked his disciples, "Have you understood all these things? How would you answer? Do his stories raise more questions for you than they answer? Questions like, why is that farmer wasting so much seed, scattering it in all those risky places where it won't accomplish anything? And why doesn't that other farmer find a way to get rid of the weeds now? And why is this gardener letting his vegetable patch get overgrown with a ridiculously large mustard bush that's infested with a horde of sparrows? Doesn't he realize that those ungrateful little parasites are going to pick apart his produce piece by piece? And what is that woman doing with 10 gallons of flour? That would be enough bread to feed a small army." Jesus' stories raise questions like these. And it's not just the parts that you don't understand, but also the parts you do. Because these stories so closely resemble what Jesus himself has been doing and why he's already facing opposition set in stone that will lead to his crucifixion and death. Because he's spreading his word among people who don't seem to care. And if we care at all about the cause of good in the world, it puts a big question mark over Jesus' whole project. It's in the context of those questions Jesus tells the next three stories, starting with the one about the hidden treasure. Often, Christ followers have taken this story to be about us, that we're supposed to be the guy in the story who sells everything to buy the treasure, which is supposed to be a symbol of our sold-out commitment to Jesus. And of course, Jesus calls us to be all in with him, but is that what this parable is about? In the other parables we heard, the main actor in the story always represents God and what God is doing in Jesus to reclaim his good creation. So why would this one be any different? Maybe Jesus isn't demanding anything here. He's not putting a question mark over our commitment to him. He's making a statement about his commitment to us and to God. And even though there are other questions left unanswered, this one isn't. Jesus is committed to you. He's your person. Period. See, you are treasure to Jesus. He sold everything and gave his life on the cross for you to purchase you back from sin and death and the power of the devil. And he will sort out everything else, the weeds from the wheat, the good from the bad, what to do with that 10-gallon batch of dough once it rises, and how to find joy in an overgrown, sparrow-infested mustard bush because, despite the other questions, this one's been settled. You know what Jesus thinks of you. Your treasure, worth dying for. You and everyone you meet. The young woman I was speaking about at the beginning, who was looking forward to her wedding day, her name is Sophie. And by the time this message is released, God willing, Sophie will be our new daughter-in-law, the bride of our eldest son, Josiah. Sophie told me that while she and Josiah were in that waiting with a question mark phase, when they didn't know if their lives would fit together, they had this phrase in Spanish that they would say, "Ojalá," which means, "If God wills it?" Question mark. Sophie told me that when Josiah had saved up his treasure to buy her a wedding ring, on the inside he had that phrase engraved, "Ojalá." But now, not as a question, but a statement. If God wills it. I said, it's like how the Bible says, if God is for us, who can be against us? Yeah, she said. It's like that. If doesn't mean maybe, it means because God wills it. Period. End of story. But what about Don, the guy we visited and took our survey? We thought it was the end of the story, but just as we were walking down his front steps that evening, a cool breeze blows and a car pulls up. A woman steps out, carrying a Happy Meal from McDonald's, Don's dinner, we learned later. The woman's name was Kelly, Don's wife. We explained to her what we were up to, and she agreed to take our survey too. Avery gave the survey this time. She did great. And when we told Kelly about our church down the street, she said, "You're kidding. You're from that church? You know, just the other day, Don and I were talking about visiting that church. And here you are." I've been looking for Don and Kelly these last few Sundays at church. They haven't come yet, but we're still waiting and sowing. In the name of Jesus, amen.
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1: Now Dr. Ziegler invites you to join him in praying the Lord's Prayer.
2: Taught by Jesus and trusting in his promises, we're bold to pray. Our Father, who art in heaven, hallowed be thy name. Thy kingdom come, thy will be done, on earth as it is in heaven. Give us this day our daily bread, and forgive us our trespasses, as we forgive those who trespass against us. And lead us not into temptation, but deliver us from evil. For thine is the kingdom, and the power, and the glory, forever and ever. Amen. The Lord bless you and keep you. The Lord make his face shine on you and be gracious to you. The Lord look upon you with favor and give you peace. Amen.
1: 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I'm Mark Eicher. 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
2: With an update from sarnianewstoday.ca, I'm Jess Monday. Hundreds of people are expected to line the St. Clair River shoreline today for the 32nd annual St. Clair River Classic. Over 50 powerboat teams are expected to participate, featuring Superstock, Modified V, and Super V teams. The races begin at noon with an awards ceremony at 7 this evening at the Riverview Plaza Courtyard in Port Huron. The river will be closed to vessel traffic on and off today between 11 this morning and 7 this evening. The winner of the Blue Water Health Foundation's first ever Dream Ride Lottery has been unveiled. BMW Sarnia General Manager Tim Bamford says it's a great partnership.
3: BMW Sarnia could not be happier to be involved with Blue Water Health Foundation, such a wonderful cause and so important in the community. We are giving away a 2026 BMW X1. It's a vehicle that combines the legendary BMW performance with ease of use and some great efficiency.
2: All 10,000 tickets were sold and $46,000 was raised towards Blue Water Health's new MRI machine in Sarnia. Following renovations and installation, the unit is expected to become operational by mid to late 2027. The Dream Home Lottery returns this September with another spectacular home to reveal. Happening in sports, in Major League Baseball, the Toronto Blue Jays blanked Boston with a 6-0 win on Saturday, and the Detroit Tigers took a 3-2 loss to Kansas City. In the CFL, Toronto beat BC 26-12, and in the WNBA All-Star Game, Team Spoon beat Team Coop 129-122. Mainly cloudy with a chance for showers and a risk of thunderstorms today, along with a high of 30. Tonight, partly cloudy with a low of 20 and the chance for showers. Monday, a mix of sun and clouds with a 40% chance for rain with a risk of thunderstorms and a high of 28, going down to a cloudy low of 18 in the evening. Tuesday, a mix of sun and clouds with a chance for showers and a high of 27. It's currently 19 Celsius, 66 Fahrenheit. I'm Jess Monday.
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5: Well, good morning, friends and neighbors, and thank you for tuning in to 9 hours north of Nashville. 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So if you would like to listen to this show, just click on over to Big Country 1039 and click the on-air icon, select 9 hours north of Nashville, and through the wonders of modern technology, I will magically reappear once again. Dun, dun, dun. Well, folks, it would be in January of 1978 that Kenny Rogers would release his fourth solo album, 10 Years of Gold, which is a collection of 10 songs from his past decade of his career. Well, the album features solo re-recordings of his hits that he had with his first band, First Edition. And there were two different versions of the cover art for this album. Yep. In the first release, pressing, I guess is what they call it. That one had Kenny Rogers' name in white next to the title and kind of a mock pasted photo on the back. Well, the second pressing, the photo is actually retouched to look like it's in a gold frame. So for all you vinyl record collectors out there, yeah, the first pressing is kind of a rare one. Well, this album would actually spend 2 full years on the albums chart. And on July 20th of 1978, it would become Kenny's very first platinum album of his career. Well, the album has since gone on to be certified 4 times platinum. Here's Kenny Rogers with Daytime Friends and the classic Lucille.

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0: 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Well, happy heavenly birthday to singer-songwriter Steve Goodman, who would have turned 78 years old back on July 25th. Now, sadly, Steve Goodman would pass away from leukemia at the way, way too young age of 36 years old. Now, over the course of his, again, way too short career, Steve wrote or co-wrote some very important country songs, like this one that he co-wrote with John Prine, although John Prine did not want to have writing credit on it. It was absolutely one of David Alan Coe's signature songs. And that song is You Never Call Me By My Name. Okay, well, it was also on July 25th, but in 1997 that Martina McBride would debut the second song that we're going to play at the Grand Ole Opry. And true story, folks, she was joined on stage that night with her father. Yeah, how cool is that? Here's David Alan Coe with You Never Even Call Me By My Name and Martina McBride with A Broken Wing.
1: Well, it was all that I could do

It was the perfect country and western song. I wrote him back a letter and I told him it was not the perfect country and western song because he hadn't said anything at all about mama or trains or trucks or prison or getting drunk. Well, he sat down and wrote another verse to the song and he sent it to me, and after reading it I realized that my friend had written the perfect country and western song, and I felt obliged to include it on this album. The last verse goes like this here.

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1: Attention motorists, the city of Sarnia would like to remind you that Indian Road is now closed to through traffic between Wellington Street and London Road. This complete closure affects the Indian Road and Kathleen Avenue intersection. 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
10: Charlie Pride was born on March 18, 1934, and when he was 14, his mother bought him his very first guitar. But true story, folks, music wasn't Charlie's first love. Nope, it was baseball. And in fact, Charlie played in the minor leagues until an injury ended his hopes of making it to the big leagues. But while he was in the minors riding the bus, one of his managers noticed Charlie's singing ability, and soon Charlie started to sing before the games. And, well, as we know, Charlie would soon focus on his music, and over the course of his groundbreaking career, he would have 52 top 10 hits, 30 number one singles, and the list goes on and on and on and on of his achievements. And it would also be on July 21st of 1999 that Charlie would get a star on the Hollywood Walk of Fame. So let's play Charlie's all-time classic Kiss an Angel Good Morning for you. And sadly, it would be on July 21st, but in the year 2017, that songwriter Jeff Mack would pass away at the age of 94. Now, for those of you who aren't sure who Jeff was, well, if you are a Hank Snow fan, you have certainly heard the most famous song Jeff Mack ever wrote. And that song is I've Been Everywhere. Here's Charlie and Hank.

0: place you haven't been.
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2: Being a proud Canadian musician myself, it's fun to get to play some Canadian content here on 9 hours north of Nashville, and that's exactly what we gonna do right now. For it was 26 years ago, on July 25th, that Mercury Records would release Terry Clark's A Little Gasoline as the lead-off single from her fourth studio album, Fearless. Now, the song A Little Gasoline was actually written by Dean Miller, yes, Roger Miller's son, and Tammy Roger. And no, not Mr. Rogers' daughter. And it would peak at the number 9 spot here in Canada and at the number 13 spot on the Billboard charts in the States. Here's Terry Clark with A Little Gasoline.

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11: This first song was written by Tom T. Hall, and Janie C. Riley would record it on July 26, 1968, and it would be Riley's debut single, and it would sell over 6 million copies, yep, and Riley would become the first female country artist to top both the Billboard Hot 100 and the U.S. Country Singles Charts, although not at the same time. And that feat wouldn't happen again until Dolly Parton released the song 9 to 5 in 1981. Neat, eh? Well, it would be on July 22nd, 1992 that the Judds album Why Not Me would be certified double platinum. So let's play the title track from that album for you as well. Here's Janie C. Riley with Harper Valley PTA and the Judds with Why Not Me.

Well, it looks like we've got time for a couple more songs before we need to take a quick commercial break here on 9 hours north of Nashville. And, you know, it would be on July 22nd of 1995 that Shania Twain would have her very first single on the Billboard Country Charts. And that song is Any Man of Mine. So let's play that one for you. And it would be on July 26th of 1968 that WKYR in Cumberland, Maryland, would debut its new country format. And they played nothing but Buck Owens music all night and all day for 3 straight days. Well, we're not going to do that here on 9 hours north of Nashville, but we can play a Buck Owens song. And then please stick around, because after the break, we're going to play 2 songs by Paul Brandt, because last week I forgot to mention that Paul turned 54 years old on July 21st. So we're going to play 2 of his hits after the break. Here to take us to the break is Shania Twain with Any Man of Mine and Buck Owens with Together Again. And then please stick around, because after the break, we're coming back with 2 from Paul Brandt.

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0: 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Sarnia Lambton's Big Country weather.
2: Mainly cloudy with a chance for showers and a risk of thunderstorms this afternoon, along with a high of 30. Tonight, partly cloudy with a low of 20. Monday, a mix of sun and clouds with a 40% chance for rain and a risk of thunderstorms and a high of 28, going down to a cloudy low of 18 in the evening. Tuesday, a mix of sun and clouds with a chance for rain and a high of 27.
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Yeah, happy belated birthday to Paul Brandt, and also happy belated birthday to Heather Bell, who celebrated her birthday earlier this past week. Hope you had a great birthday. Well, folks, it's looking like we're getting close to the end of our first hour of 9 hours north of Nashville, which means that it's time for the 9 hours north of Nashville cow tipping report. A word on cow tipping. Don't. We'll be right back after the news.

0: With an update from SarniaNewsToday.ca, I'm Jess Monday. Local students going to school in the fall are getting a leg up thanks in part to the Kiwanis Club of Sarnia Lambton Golden K. The group has donated $4,000 to the Inn of the Good Shepherd in support of their back-to-school backpack program. The initiative provides backpacks and school supplies to children and youth in need in the community. The funds come from volunteering through the Jackpot Time Sarnia Bingo program, which is run through the Ontario Charitable Gaming Association. Another local Legion is celebrating the Royal Canadian Legion's 100th anniversary. The Forest Legion Branch 176 will host a community celebration from 12 to 3:30 this afternoon. Hamburgers, hot dogs, and refreshments will be served. Guests will also have the chance to learn about what the Legion does to support veterans and their families. Around 1,800 people have fled their communities due to wildfires raging across northern Ontario as further evacuations are considered. Fires have destroyed communities, prompted numerous evacuation orders, and filled the skies across the province and beyond with smoke. Evacuees have fanned out to host cities across the province, including Thunder Bay, Toronto, Sudbury, and Niagara Falls. This while officials with Ontario's Ministry of Natural Resources say 180 wildfires continue to burn in the northern part of the province. Happening in sports, in Major League Baseball, the Toronto Blue Jays blanked Boston with a 6-0 win on Saturday, and the Detroit Tigers took a 3-2 loss to Kansas City. And in the WNBA All-Star Game, Team Spoon beat Team Coop 129-122. Mainly cloudy with a chance for showers and a risk of thunderstorms this afternoon with a high of 30. Tonight, partly cloudy with a low of 20 and a chance for showers. Monday, a mix of sun and clouds with a 40% chance for rain and a risk of thunderstorms with a high of 28, going down to a cloudy low of 18 in the evening. Tuesday, a mix of sun and clouds with a chance for showers and a high of 27. It's currently 21 Celsius, 70 Fahrenheit. I'm Jess Monday.
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3: 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Well, happy birthday to guitar picker, songwriter extraordinaire Big Al Anderson, who celebrates his birthday on this very day, July 26th. Now, Big Al was born in Windsor, Connecticut, and was, of course, a member of the legendary band NRBQ. But after years on the road, well, he decided to focus more on songwriting. And he wrote hits like George Strait's Love's Gonna Make It All Right, Leanne Rimes' Big Deal, Zac Brown's Loving You Easy. And he also wrote or co-wrote both of these songs that we're going to kick our second hour off with. You know, it would be on July 28th that Arista, 1998, excuse me, that Arista Records would release Diamond Rio's fifth studio album titled Unbelievable. And the title track was co-written by Big Al Anderson and Jeffrey Steele. And it would be released as the second single from the album, and it would be a number one hit here in Canada. And it would peak at the number two spot on the U.S. Billboard charts. Here is Diamond Rio with Unbelievable and the Mavericks with All You Ever Do Is Bring Me Down. Both songs co-written by the birthday boy, Big Al Anderson.

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Well, sadly, our country music family would lose the great songwriter and record producer Bob Ferguson on July 22nd of the year 2001. Now, as a songwriter, Bob wrote many great songs, but his most famous song, I would have to say, is Wings of a Dove. But Ferguson also produced some great country songs, like this song that we're going to play for you. Here is Dolly Parton with Coat of Many Colors.

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On July 22nd of the year 1996, Billy Dean would earn a gold album for his compilation album, Billy Dean's Greatest Hits. So let's play a song off of that album for you. Let's play Billy the Kid that Dean co-wrote with Paul Nelson, actually. And folks, for our second song of this segment, we're going to jump all the way back to July 27th of 1963, because it was on that day that Johnny Cash would be at the number one spot on the Billboard charts with a song that was written by June Carter Cash and Merle Kilgore, and was actually first recorded by June's sister, Anita. And it's a song that Johnny dreamed about hearing mariachi-style trumpets. Did I give it away? Probably. Here's Billy Dean with Billy the Kid and Johnny Cash with Ring of Fire.

This first song was written by Gary Gentry, who also wrote George Jones, the one I loved back then, the Corvette song, and John Anderson's 1959. And on July 27th, 1982, Gary would perform this song that he co-wrote on stage at the Grand Ole Opry. And that song that he performed that night was The Ride, which is a song about the ghost of Hank Williams. And partway through the song, the power went out at the Opry. Yikes. Honestly, I'm not sure if Gentry recorded his own version of the song, but I know David Allan Coe did. And Coe's version would climb all the way to the number 4 spot on the charts. And it would remain on the charts for 19 weeks. And then let's wish a happy belated birthday to Alison Krauss, who celebrated her birthday back on July 23rd. And no, I'm not going to tell you how old she is. But I can tell you that in 5 years, she will be 60. Here's big bad David Allan Coe with The Ride and Alison Krauss when You Say Nothing at All.

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I had my guitar on my back. When a stranger stopped beside me in an antique Cadillac.

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Then he cried just south of Nashville, and he turned that car around. He said, this is where you get off, boy, 'cause I'm going back to Alabama. As I stepped out of that Cadillac, I said, mister, many thanks. He said, you don't have to call me mister. The whole

0: All righty, friends and neighbors, we need to take a quick commercial break here on 9 hours north of Nashville on Sarnia Lambton's Big Country 103.9. But please stick around, because after the break, we're coming back with the Canadian Country Cupboard segment of 9 hours north of Nashville. That's right, folks. We're going to reach into the old Canadian Country Cupboard, and we're going to pull out two great songs by two great Canadian artists. First up, we're going to play Patricia Conroy's Keep Me Rockin', and then we're going to play Prairie Oyster's One Precious Love. Stick around, folks. We'll be right back with the Canadian Country Cupboard.
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8: The ace of spades was caught at the Sarnia Legion. Ashley Norton won over $4.5 million. The suspect in a daytime stabbing at Centennial Park was arrested. A freighter ran aground near Sarnia Harbor, and over $139 million in drugs seized in a cross-border investigation.
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It would be on July 23rd that both of these songs would be at the number one spot on the Billboard charts, one in the year 1983 and the other in the year 1988. Now, first, it would be on July 23rd of 1983 that Merle Haggard and Willie Nelson would be at the number one spot with their cover version of the Townes Van Zandt song, Poncho and Lefty. And again, folks, this is another song in country music history that almost didn't happen. You see, as Merle and Willie recorded this album, they sort of partied a lot. And Merle said in an interview, he doesn't even remember recording this song. Yep. And it was actually Willie Nelson's daughter, Paula, that convinced the two to record this song. Yep. And then let's jump to July 23rd, 1988, for one of my all-time favorite country songs. And yes, I know I say every song is my favorite, but this one really and truly is one of my all-time favorite songs. They called him The Voice. And old Vern Gosden was at the top of the charts with Set 'Em Up Joe on July 23rd, 1988. Here's Merle and Willie, and then The Voice.

0: 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This is Sarnia Lambton's Big Country, CHOK. Sarnia Lambton's Big Country weather.
1: Mainly cloudy with a chance for showers and a risk of thunderstorms this afternoon, along with a high of 30. Tonight, partly cloudy with a low of 20. Monday, a mix of sun and clouds with a 40% chance for rain and a risk of thunderstorms and a high of 28, going down to a cloudy low of 18 in the evening. Tuesday, a mix of sun and clouds with a chance for rain and a high of 27.
2: 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This complete closure affects the Indian Road and Kathleen Avenue intersection. 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
15: It was late July or early August of 1969, that Epic Records would release the very first best compilation album of Tammy Wynette's music. And the album would contain 11 songs. And by 1989, well, it would be certified platinum. And among the 11 hits was Tammy's 1968 hit, D-I-V-O-R-C-E, which was written by Bobby Braddock and Curly Putman. And it would not only be a number one hit, but it would also earn Tammy a Grammy nomination for Best Country Vocal Performance Female. Although Jeannie C. Riley would win it that year for Harper Valley PTA that we played for you earlier in the show. So let's play that great Tammy Wynette classic for you. And Olivia Newton-John would receive a gold album for her compilation album, Back to the Basics, The Essential Collection, 1971-1992. So let's play a song off of that one for you. Here's Tammy and Olivia.

Well, gang, it's looking like we're getting close to the end of our second hour of 9 hours north of Nashville here on Sarnie Lampton's Big Country 103.9. But don't you worry, because we have another full hour of great classic country music for you. And I've got some stories to tell you about who wrote them, how they recorded them, who played on them and such. And I think we may have a couple more birthdays to celebrate from our country music family. So don't go anywhere, folks. We're going to take a quick break to give you all an update with all the news that is news. And then we will be back with Hour 3, where we're going to play some songs by Kitty Wells, Alabama, Bobby Bear, and we'll see what other kind of twangy tunes we've got laying around here at 9 hours north of Nashville. Stick around, folks. We will be right back after the news with Hour 3 of 9 hours north of Nashville on Sarnie Lampton's Big Country 103.9.

0: With an update from SarniaNewsToday.ca, I'm Jess Monday. Local students going to school in the fall are getting a leg up thanks in part to the Kiwanis Club of Sarnia Lambton Golden K. The group has donated $4,000 to the Inn of the Good Shepherd in support of their back-to-school backpack program. The initiative provides backpacks and school supplies to children and youth in need in the community. The funds come from volunteering through the Jackpot Time Sarnia Bingo program, which is run through the Ontario Charitable Gaming Association. Another local Legion is celebrating the Royal Canadian Legion's 100th anniversary. The Forest Legion Branch 176 will host a community celebration from 12 to 3:30 this afternoon. Hamburgers, hot dogs, and refreshments will be served. Guests will also have the chance to learn about what the Legion does to support veterans and their families. Around 1,800 people have fled their communities due to wildfires raging across northern Ontario as further evacuations are considered. Fires have destroyed communities, prompted numerous evacuation orders, and filled the skies across the province and beyond with smoke. Evacuees have fanned out to host cities across the province, including Thunder Bay, Toronto, Sudbury, and Niagara Falls. This while officials with Ontario's Ministry of Natural Resources say 180 wildfires continue to burn in the northern part of the province. Happening in sports, in Major League Baseball, the Toronto Blue Jays blanked Boston with a 6-0 win on Saturday, and the Detroit Tigers took a 3-2 loss to Kansas City. And in the WNBA All-Star Game, Team Spoon beat Team Coop 129-122. Mainly cloudy with a chance for showers and a risk of thunderstorms this afternoon with a high of 30. Tonight, partly cloudy with a low of 20 and a chance for showers. Monday, a mix of sun and clouds with a 40% chance for rain and a risk of thunderstorms with a high of 28, going down to a cloudy low of 18 in the evening. Tuesday, a mix of sun and clouds with a chance for showers and a high of 27. It's currently 21 Celsius, 70 Fahrenheit. I'm Jess Monday.
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2: 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Journey back to a time when classic songs written about down home filled the honky-tonks. Here's your host, Scott Maneri.
3: Thank you very much for that, and welcome to our third hour of 9 hours north of Nashville. Well, in the first hour, I told you that Martina McBride would debut her song Broken Wing on stage of the Grand Ole Opry. But what I didn't mention at that time was that Martina celebrates her birthday on July 29th. And no, I'm not going to tell you how old she is. But I can tell you that she is 4 years older than me, and I was born in 1970. Okay, enough of the silliness. Let's get back to the music. Here's Martina McBride with Wild Angels, and My Baby Loves Me Just the Way That I Am.

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absolutely great rockabilly artist, Carl Perkins, who wrote songs like Blue Suede Shoes, Matchbox, and Honey Don't, also wrote this song that Johnny Cash would record on July 30th, 1968, at the Columbia Recording Studios on Music Row in Nashville. And Johnny would bring in the Statler Brothers and Jan Howard. And together, they would record Daddy Sang Bass. So let's play that one for you this morning. And it was on the same day, but in 1991, that Marty Stewart would release his 13th single on the charts. And that single would be the title track of Marty's fourth studio album. Here's Johnny Cash with Daddy Sang Bass and Marty Stewart with Tempted.

Just poor people, that's all we were, trying to make a living out of blackland dirt. But we'd get together in a family circle singing loud. Daddy sang bass,

sadly, it would be on July 31st of the year 2014 that our country music family would lose the great session guitar player, Velma Williams Smith. Now, if you've been listening to this show over the last few years, you've heard me mention the RCA Studio B's A-team of session musicians. Well, Velma was the lone female member of that group of session musicians. And she was also the first female to perform solo on the NBC portion of the Grand Ole Opry. And she also played guitar on, played on thousands of songs, but she played guitar on this song that we're going to play for you. Here's Bobby Bear with Detroit City, featuring the late, great Velma Williams Smith on guitar.

As you know, I rode a freight train north to Detroit City. And after all these years, I find I've just been wasting my time. So I just think I'll take my foolish pride and put it on a southbound freight and ride. Go on back to the loved ones, the ones that I left waiting so far behind.

0: Well, friends and neighbors, it's looking like we need to take a quick commercial break. But please don't go anywhere, because when we come back, we're going to open up the Canadian Country Cupboard one more time, and we're going to pull out two more great songs by two more great Canadian artists. Excuse me. First up, we're going to play Gordon Lightfoot's Cotton Ginny, and then we're going to play Jason McCoy's Bury My Heart. Stick around, folks. We will be back before you can even miss us.
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9: The ace of spades was caught at the Sarnia Legion. Ashley Norton won over $4.5 million. The suspect in a daytime stabbing at Centennial Park was arrested. A freighter ran aground near Sarnia Harbor, and over $139 million in drugs seized in a cross-border investigation.
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I think that's one of my favorite Jason McCoy songs. Well, today is the day to celebrate greatest hits albums on 9 hours north of Nashville on Sarnie Lampton's Big Country 103, as both of these greatest hits albums were released on July 27th, 2004. Now, those albums are Terry Clark's Greatest Hits 1994 to 2004 and The Very Best of Dwight Yoakam. So let's play one off of each of those albums. Here's Terry Clark with Poor, Poor, Pitiful Me, and Dwight with Turn It On, Turn It Up, Turn Me Loose.

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2: Mainly cloudy today with a chance for showers and a risk of thunderstorms. Tonight, partly cloudy with a low of 20 with a chance for showers. Monday, a mix of sun and clouds with a 40% chance for rain and a risk of thunderstorms, along with a high of 28, going down to a cloudy low of 18 in the evening. Tuesday, a mix of sun and clouds with a chance for showers and a high of 27.
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8: Salve! 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
10: Welcome to the Scott Maneri and the Barn Burner segment of 9 hours north of Nashville. Now, for those of you who may be new to the show, this is the part of the show where I get to play a song that I've written and our band has recorded. Now, this song features my best friend and our bass guitar player, Dave Scarlett, on the vocals. Yep. And he does a mighty fine job on it, I might add. Now, the song is called The Last Letter in Lonely Is Y. Now, I wrote the words and the music, but when we recorded it for our fifth album, Steel Driving Man, well, Brian, Dave, and I, we were still really undecided who should sing it, which one of us. So for those of you who have seen our live show, you know that all three of us sing in the show. So what we try and do on our albums is have a song on it that each of us sing, and featured as the vocalist. Well, in the case of this song, we recorded the drums, the bass guitar, the acoustic guitar, and the electric guitar parts, and then Dave and I each took a turn at recording the vocal track. Now, the first vocal track that we listened to was Dave's vocal, and I immediately said, that's it, that's the one. Dave said to me, don't you want to listen to your vocal take? And I said, nope, delete it. I don't ever want to hear mine, and we never, ever did. Dave's is absolutely perfect, and I think suits this song to a T. So without further ado, Here is The Last Letter in Lonely Is Why, featuring Dave Scarlett on the lead vocals and, of course, on the bass. And he recorded it, too.

0: try. Now the last letter
1: That was The Last Letter in Lonely Is Why, off of our fifth album, Steel Driving Man. And, of course, it features Dave Scarlett, who I affectionately call the old D-Bone, on the vocals and the bass. And, yes, he recorded it and mixed and mastered it as well. Hope you liked it. Well, friends and neighbors, we have a very busy barn burner schedule coming up here. On August 6th, we will be at Canaterra Park for the Sarnia Street Machine's legendary Hot Night Cool Cars show. And then on August 7th, we will be up in Mountain Lake at the Mountain Lake Jamboree, which is just outside of Wyarton. Yeah, old Wyarton Willie. Wyarton Willie and the Barn Burners. And then on August 8th, well, folks, we will be in Wallaceburg at Wambo. Hope to see you out at any of those shows. Well, folks, we are winding things down here on 9 hours north of Nashville on Sarnia Lampton's Big Country 103.9. And I want to thank you for tuning in again today. I hope you enjoyed the show. And I hope you all have a great week. And folks, if you've got the chance to make someone smile, go for it. I promise you, you won't regret it. And as always, keep your radio locked right here on Sarnia Lampton's Big Country 103.9 for all the latest news and updates and, you know, some mighty fine country music, too. Well, friends and neighbors, my mommy's birthday is July 29th. Now, as I've told you on the show before, I used to play a lot of country music with my mom and dad. And this is one of the songs that my mom used to sing. So until next week, I'm your host, Scott Maneri, and this is Kitty Wells with It Wasn't God Who Made Honky Tonk Angels. Love you, Mommy. Peace, love, and twang, y'all.

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1: With an update from SarniaNewsToday.ca, I'm Jess Monday. Local students going to school in the fall are getting a leg up, thanks in part to the Kiwanis Club of Sarnia Lambton Golden K. The group has donated $4,000 to the Inn of the Good Shepherd in support of their back-to-school backpack program. The initiative provides backpacks and school supplies to children and youth in need in the community. The funds come from volunteering through the Jackpot Time Sarnia Bingo program, which is run through the Ontario Charitable Gaming Association. Around 1,800 people have fled their communities due to wildfires raging across northern Ontario as further evacuations are considered. Fires have destroyed communities, prompted numerous evacuation orders, and filled the skies across the province and beyond with smoke. Evacuees have fanned out to host cities across the province, including Thunder Bay, Toronto, Sudbury, and Niagara Falls. This while officials with Ontario's Ministry of Natural Resources say about 180 wildfires continue to burn in the northern part of the province. Happening in sports, in Major League Baseball, the Toronto Blue Jays are up against Boston just after 1:30 this afternoon, and the Detroit Tigers are up against Kansas City at 1:40. In the CFL, Hamilton plays Montreal at 7 this evening. Mainly cloudy today with a chance for showers and a risk of thunderstorms this afternoon with a high of 30. Tonight, partly cloudy with a low of 20 and a chance for showers. Monday, a mix of sun and clouds with a 40% chance for rain and a risk of thunderstorms along with a high of 28, going down to a cloudy low of 18 in the evening. Tuesday, a mix of sun and clouds with a chance for showers and a high of 27. It's currently 25 Celsius, 77 Fahrenheit. I'm Jess Monday.
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7: Attention motorists, the city of Sarnia would like to remind you that Indian Road is now closed to through traffic between Wellington Street and London Road. 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
10: The ace of spades was caught at the Sarnia Legion. Ashley Norton won over $4.5 million. The suspect in a daytime stabbing at Centennial Park was arrested. A freighter ran aground near Sarnia Harbor, and over $139 million in drugs seized in a cross-border investigation.
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1: Mainly cloudy today with a chance for showers and a risk of thunderstorms. Tonight, partly cloudy with a low of 20 with a chance for showers. Monday, a mix of sun and clouds with a 40% chance for rain and a risk of thunderstorms, along with a high of 28, going down to a cloudy low of 18 in the evening. Tuesday, a mix of sun and clouds with a chance for showers and a high of 27.
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3: Mainly cloudy today with a chance for showers and a risk of thunderstorms. Tonight, partly cloudy with a low of 20 with a chance for showers. Monday, a mix of sun and clouds with a 40% chance for rain and a risk of thunderstorms along with a high of 28, going down to a cloudy low of 18 in the evening. Tuesday, a mix of sun and clouds with a chance for showers and a high of 27.
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1: Mainly cloudy today with a chance for showers and a risk of thunderstorms. Tonight, partly cloudy with a low of 20 with a chance for showers. Monday, a mix of sun and clouds with a 40% chance for rain and a risk of thunderstorms along with a high of 28, going down to a cloudy low of 18 in the evening. Tuesday, a mix of sun and clouds with a chance for showers and a high of 27.
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5: The ace of spades was caught at the Sarnia Legion. Ashley Norton won over $4.5 million. The suspect in a daytime stabbing at Centennial Park was arrested. A freighter ran aground near Sarnia Harbor, and over $139 million in drugs seized in a cross-border investigation.
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2: Mainly cloudy today with a chance for showers and a risk of thunderstorms. Tonight, partly cloudy with a low of 20 with a chance for showers. Monday, a mix of sun and clouds with a 40% chance for rain and a risk of thunderstorms along with a high of 28, going down to a cloudy low of 18 in the evening. Tuesday, a mix of sun and clouds with a chance for showers and a high of 27.
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1: Mainly cloudy today with a chance for showers and a risk of thunderstorms. Tonight, partly cloudy with a low of 20 with a chance for showers. Monday, a mix of sun and clouds with a 40% chance for rain and a risk of thunderstorms along with a high of 28, going down to a cloudy low of 18 in the evening. Tuesday, a mix of sun and clouds with a chance for showers and a high of 27.
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1: Mainly cloudy today with a chance for showers and a risk of thunderstorms. Tonight, partly cloudy with a low of 20 with a chance for showers. Monday, a mix of sun and clouds with a 40% chance for rain and a risk of thunderstorms along with a high of 28, going down to a cloudy low of 18 in the evening. Tuesday, a mix of sun and clouds with a chance for showers and a high of 27.
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